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0: Because of the Lord's great love, we are not consumed, for His compassions never fail. They are new every morning. Great is your faithfulness. That's just one of God's promises from Lamentations chapter 3 that you hear on your Walk FM. God's mercy and forgiveness never run out. His mercy still heals. His grace still changes lives. No past is too messy. No failure is too great. You are never beyond the reach of God's redeeming love.

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1: 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I pull in. I notice my wife's still sitting in the car. I open this passenger door. It looks and appears that my daughter is asleep. So I unbuckle her. I'm all cautious. I, like, put her up on my shoulder. I walk her to her bedroom. I lay her down. The light's off. The fan's on. I, like, make sure I, like, stand there for a second, scratch her back a little bit, make sure everything's good. I walk out, and I'm like, whew, man, I'm glad she's taking a nap. And I take two steps, Kyle, and I hear, boom, the door flies open. She is bright-eyed, laughing, and like, trick ya. And I'm like, if you just wanted me to carry you in, I could have done that.
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1: In John chapter 14, verse 27, Jesus says, "Peace I leave with you, my peace I give you. 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Notice he didn't say, "Figure it out and then you'll have peace." 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But Jesus's peace isn't based on our circumstances. It's based on his presence. 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It can simply be, "Jesus, I need your peace because mine isn't working." And somehow that is where the real peace begins.
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1: When was the moment that you realized you're not as young as you thought you were? My wife said to me, I need to get the crock pot down. We keep our crock pot up above the cabinets in our kitchen, and we've lived in this house for 15, 16 years, and I remember when we were first living in the house, like, she'd say, get the crock pot down, and I would just reach up over my head and pull that thing down. You know, my fingers just barely reached where they needed to get, and I could get that thing and pull it down. No problem at all. A little bit later, I was like, it's a little bit hard to do, but you know what? I'm a young guy. I am nimble and quick, and I climbed up on the cabinet counters, like, and reached up that way and got the crock pot down. This past weekend, she says, I need you to get the crock pot down. I said, okay, I'll be right back. 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Like, I am not risking it up here. 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
0: God's love isn't something you have to earn. Romans 5:8 says, "But God demonstrates his own love toward us in this: while we were still sinners, Christ died for us." 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

0: encouraging every step. You're listening to Walk FM. My name is Kyle, and right now we're doing our Community Matters interview. Today I'm talking with Tanya Losch. She is the lead coordinator at Itty Bitty Therapy Horses and Horseshoe Heaven Farm in Scott Depot, West Virginia. And Tanya, for those who haven't heard of Itty Bitty Horse Therapy before, could you give us a little bit of background? Who are you? What do you guys do?
1: Itty Bitty Therapy Horses is our 501c. But Horseshoe Heaven on Smith Farm is where our miniature horses live and thrive. So it's two different things. My partner, Tamara Smith, she's the founding director. She has the miniature horses on her farm in Scott Depot, West Virginia, which is Horseshoe Heaven on Smith Farm. Her husband gifted her with a miniature horse, and we had always had large horses. She looked into how to best take care of the miniature horse, and upon her research, she saw that they had been widely used in therapy programs. So her heart just went that way, and she, you know, contacted me when they were going to look at getting the farm, because I had been around horses my whole life. And together, we just looked into what it would take to start our little ministry, our little mini horses, our ministry. So, yeah, Itty Bitty Therapy Horses was formed. Now there are 11 miniature horses, and that's kind of how that started. But then the separate part of that is the farm, where there is the 11 miniature horses. There's 5 donkeys, goats, sheep, a fully stocked fishing pond, 160 acres of just peace, and it's beautiful. So I invite you to visit.
0: Cool. So how does mini horse therapy work?
1: Well, we are PATH certified, which is Professional Association of Therapeutic Horsemanship. And we are ESMHLs, which is Equine Specialist in Mental Health and Learning. So pretty much horses, with our passion for horses and compassion for people, Itty Bitty Therapy Horses, you know, we engage with diverse groups to provide recreational therapy activities and learning opportunities. You know, we spoke a little bit before. Some examples are we work with recovery and veteran groups. We work with schools and churches. We've been involved with library literacy programs over most of West Virginia. Autism, exceptional learning programs, and, you know, one of our favorites. We love everything we do, but visitations and interactions at assisted living centers, nursing homes, children's homes, and hospitals. So that's just a little taste of what we do.
0: Okay. Do you typically go to them, or do they typically come to you?
1: We do both. We can go to them, or you can come to Horseshoe Heaven Farm and see us. And we have a licensed recreational therapist, counselor, and educator on staff. So at the farm, we offer both individual and group sessions for equine-assisted services, both in recreational therapy and learning activities, but we can also travel to you as well.
0: Okay, so just as a, for instance, say there's a school group that wants to do something with you. What is a typical thing that you would do with a school group?
1: So we've had many schools come to the farm, and with our on-site educator, we do grade-specific field trips. So we've had homeschool groups, which we are we're approved with the HOPE scholarship. So that helps a lot of people with the therapy and the schooling. The Battle of Scary Creek was fought on the property. So we can do hay rides that tours the property and shows a lot of the different artifacts and things that were left and found during that Civil War, and we share that with people. You know, we visit the pond and go over the species in the pond, and we also go over, you know, horsemanship, safety, anatomy of horses. They get to groom and learn how to lead a horse properly and just learn the different things about horses. They get to visit and pet and feed the goats and the sheep. But, you know, it depends on what grade is coming out. Like I said, we're grade specific, so it might be that our educator, you know, discusses a little bit about habitats, you know, or whatever they're working on at the time. We pay attention to attention spans. So, you know, it's not sitting there being lectured the whole time. It's, you know, spaced out really well to where, you know, it keeps your interest, and it's very hands-on.
0: Okay.
1: But then also, the other option is we do go into schools. We have a LEAD program, which LEAD stands for Love, Encourage, Advocate, and Defend. And with horses, you use a lead rope to lead them where you want them to go. So our purpose with that is to build situational awareness by promoting positive social interactions to encourage a proactive, a supportive culture with child-centered environments. Our educator, Dana, does a fabulous job introducing positive language and defining, active steps to positively benefit relationships and communities through animal-assisted activity. You know, we show up with a miniature horse and they want to pay attention, But it invites children to become everyday heroes through small acts of kindness and, just increase awareness of the power they hold to positively, impact others by promoting empathy and helping them recognize the opportunities to assist others, just being present. So we can do that on site at Horseshoe Heaven if, schools come there and want us to add that, to their field trip. Or we go out to the schools and we have a lot of testimonials and things and videos. If you're interested, we can send you more information on that, but it's been very beneficial. Mm-hmm. And typically we schedule a return visit after the initial one so we can come back and recognize the students that have displayed these acts of kindness and, kind of encourage them for trying to make a difference. And we bring our mascot, Ice Baby, we bring him back and they get to spend a lot more time with him, than they got to before. They can brush him, learn how to lead him and do some different things. So that's been exciting for the kids.
0: Cool. And you said that program uses animal assisted stories. What does that mean? How does that work?
1: Well, say if you are hanging out with the wrong crowd and you are getting, either bullied or whatever, we can incorporate the horses into that. We have to make sure that we watch the herd because there is always a boss. There's a boss mare. So if you put the wrong horse in with the wrong paddock, with the wrong herd, they can get picked on. So we incorporate those life lessons with the horses because the horses can teach us a lot. They help teach boundaries. We'll remove that horse from that field and put it with a different herd where they're safe, and it just kind of teaches us, hang out with like-minded people, know your surroundings. So there's many, many examples like that. A horse can hear a heartbeat from 4 feet away. So when we show up to them, they can already tell, if our heart's beating fast and we're kind of anxious or, if we're very calm and, they mirror our emotions. They're very forgiving. They're very present. So there's so many things that we can use the horse to relate to people in situations.
0: That's awesome. We're going to have more of this Community Matters interview with Tanya Losh from Itty Bitty Therapy Horses and Horseshoe Heaven Farm in just a few moments. Stay tuned. 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
0: Zephaniah 3:17. The Lord your God is with you, the mighty warrior who saves. He will take great delight in you. In his love, he will no longer rebuke you, but will rejoice over you with singing.

0: Hey, thanks for listening to Walk FM. My name is Kyle, and I'm continuing our Community Matters interview right now. I'm talking with Tanya Losch. She's the lead coordinator at Itty Bitty Therapy Horses and Horseshoe Heaven Farm in Scott Depot, West Virginia. A few moments ago, we were talking about the program that they have that works with school children, and that's fascinating. But as I have learned about this organization, I realized you all also have a ministry that works with people who are in assisted living. It's kind of on the other end of the spectrum from our school children. So how does ministry with people in assisted living, how is it the same or how is it different? What does that look like?
1: Well, I would say we typically go to them. Now, we have had some of the assisted livings that have transportation. They can come visit us. The barn is big enough for them to drive straight through and let them out. So there's no walking or, it isn't strenuous on them. But when we go to different assisted livings, it's one of those things where you think that you're going to go bless somebody, but then we get blessed ourselves because a lot of these people don't have any visitors and anybody to talk to. One of the so many cool things, but one of the coolest things is, the Alzheimer's or the dementia boards will go in, and so many of these people, grew up on a farm, and they remember their time with the horses that they had. And you see a light come on, and they're just so excited because they can sit and talk to you about that. They remember. And just the joy on their faces, we have a lot of pictures on our page that you just see the joy. They get to love on them, and the horse can tell. And they just stand there quietly, and it's very moving because they will love on them, and a lot of them want to brush them and do different things, but a lot of times it's just that peace that the animal brings. And we usually get back in the vehicle after we load up the horse, and we just take a deep breath and sit there and say, this is why we do what we do. We've found our passion and our purpose, and we usually sit there and cry for a little bit just because it's very touching.
0: So does it take a lot of people to take care of the animals and to put on these events and that kind of thing?
1: We definitely make sure that we have adequate coverage for the type of event that we're doing. Typically we do have a horse handler, and then we have somebody also that's just watching, so no one runs up by the horse and, spooks it or things like that. They're very desensitized and very trained. These horses ride elevators, they go up and down stairs. You establish trust with these equines and, expose them to new experiences. And just with that trust, they'll do what you want them to do on a regular basis. But yes, we have anywhere from a couple people to 100 people out at the farm. And so we definitely have at least a person for every four people typically, just depending on what we do. We have many awesome volunteers and a good staff.
0: Good. So having staff to pay for, having animals to care for, I imagine this gets pretty expensive pretty easily. As a nonprofit ministry, then how does this get sustained?
1: Well, we pray a lot. We pray over everything we do. And, like I said, this is our ministry. Our main goal is to do God's will, love God, love others, and glorify Him in everything we do. So we pray over it all, and He has been providing. He sends the right people into our life at the exact time that we need. But however, you're right, horses are expensive, and we take the utmost care of our animals. If you're not going to care for them correctly, then we don't have them. So there is obviously food, shelter, farrier. A horse's teeth never stops growing. So there's a dentist, there's a vet, with vaccinations, and the list goes on. So there is a cost. And we look towards, we've been very fortunate with the Palatine Foundation in Huntington. We've been a recipient of that grant the last couple years. So we use that as much as we can. And then, when we do go off site, usually to places, there is, a small fee that we charge. We're transporting the horses and providing that service, but also, you know, if someone, you know, has a need, we don't want to pass that up either. So we are always looking for sponsorships. You know, I worked in corporate America for about 23 years, and I know the company that I worked for was big on community and philanthropy and giving back. So I know there's so many companies out there that, you know, have funds to invest, you know, into their community where we live and work and our kids go to school. So we are seeking more sponsors. You know, we have been very fortunate to have several of those come on with us. Chase is a big supporter. Arby's had done a fundraiser for us, and Thornhill, and there's several, Next Air, and Allstate Gutters, and there's more. I Highly Blessed Realty, and so we have been very, very fortunate with that. Otherwise, we are private pay. You know, there is a way to bill for equine therapy services, but, you know, there's not a lot of people that do it in this state. It's very popular in other states, but we really are the only one that's really, been fortunate to do it in this area, to my knowledge.
0: Okay. And do you typically just serve people in West Virginia, or have you gone outside of West Virginia?
1: We typically will go where we're called, but usually it is West Virginia, but we have been in Kentucky and Ohio.
0: Okay, great. Stay tuned. We're going to be wrapping up this Community Matters interview in just a few moments. 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

0: Encouraging every step. You're listening to Walk FM. My name is Kyle. Right now, I'm wrapping up our Community Matters interview. I'm talking with Tanya Losch from Itty Bitty Therapy Horses and Horseshoe Heaven Farm in Scott Depot, West Virginia. Now, Tanya, you've mentioned a few times that what you guys do is, it is a nonprofit, but it is ministry. It is serving God. And I noticed in your information, you guys have a thing called Unbridled Through Faith. Can you tell me more about that program?
1: Yes. Unbridled Through Faith serves young and adult women, as well as groups, such as recovery groups, with emotional and mental health needs through recreational therapy and counseling. The horses, when you are using them in these assisted activities, they build relationships, they help with self-esteem, healthy boundaries, freedom from fear and anxiety and depression and addiction, and abuse, and restore hope. So, that's what the Lord can do for us, and we just want to combine the two and show that there is real true freedom, in Jesus Christ. And, he created the horse, and we're very blessed to be able to use this beautiful, majestic animal in the work we do every day. And it's funny because, a lot of people, if you haven't experienced it, you could be very skeptical, like, okay, is this real? But I invite you to come see a session or come experience it for yourself. There is just a peace that they provide. And, I think a lot of animals do that for people. I love my dogs. And, but the horses are just a different blessing that we have been given. And it's very special. A lot of people, it's the first peace that they have felt in a long, long time, because so many times, we don't know how to be still. Nowadays, we're told to keep going, going, going, and more and more and more. And, that's fine. It's fine to better yourself. But the horse, like I said, is very present. And so many times, we live in the past, which we change the past. The past is the past. Or we feel the future, fear the future. And so many things in the future, that we even worry about or stress about is, more than likely not even going to happen. So just trying to be present. And these, like I said, these animals are very present and just have a special bond with people.
0: It's really great. So if someone is listening and they want to learn more, maybe they want to have a session or maybe they want to volunteer in some way, how do they get connected with you?
1: So we have two Facebook pages, first of all. So it's Itty Bitty Therapy Horses. That is where you would just, there's a phone number there. My number is 304-421-5733. You can message us through Messenger. Or there is an email address, info@ittybittytherapy.com. And we do intake sessions, like initial intake sessions. And we invite you to come out for 30 minutes. It's typically $50. But, if you have issues with that, please voice that. And, it gives you a chance to come and see if it would be a fit, to come and see the place for yourself, and we introduce you to the animals and go over what we do a little bit more in depth and explain what a session would look like and, go over your goals and, like I said, just see if it's a fit for you. So I recommend people do that. There's no commitment or anything afterwards, but I do feel that once you're there, you will want to come back. Now, for the Horseshoe Heaven side of things, where we do a lot of corporate events, team building, birthday parties, you should see these miniature horses dressed up in their costumes. Like we said, field trips and, a lot of things like that. That's on the Horseshoe Heaven side. And, we can give you information. We've had weddings out here. We've had baptisms in the pond. So if you want to get baptized, come use the pond. So we're open to whatever God leads us to do, and just try to follow his lead. My email is Tanya, T-O-N-Y-A, @horseshoeheavenfarm.com, or you can also email events@horseshoeheavenfarm.com. But please follow both of our pages, because they both have different things on there.
0: All right, there you go. So if you're interested in learning more, please check out both of their Facebook pages. There's the one page for Itty Bitty Therapy Horses. There's a separate page for Horseshoe Heaven Farm. I want to say thank you so much to Tanya Losh for being our special guest today. If you are part of a church or an organization that's doing something to bless people in our community, I'd love to talk to you as well. 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Maybe next week I'll be talking to you on the Community Matters interview. For now, my name is Kyle. 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
1: I came across a story from a mom that I haven't been able to stop thinking about. 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And then he proceeded to say, "You really know her. You're paying attention." She said those words immediately made her think about God, and she realized she didn't just want to bless her daughter. She wanted to bless her in detail. And maybe that's how God feels about us. The God who created you isn't distant or half-hearted. He knows you. He's paying attention. And he delights in blessing his children in ways that remind them they're deeply loved.
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2: 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I will be with you. I will never leave you or forsake you. He makes promises about his care for us, his provision for us. And so sometimes when you don't know how to pray, that's the place to start. Lord, you said this. In your word, you said that. And so now this is what I'm praying for. This is my situation. We do that kind of thing, though, not because God forgets. We do that thing because we forget.
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0: The same God you've trusted through every season is with you now. Even in the moments you can't see it, he is still providing, still guiding, still carrying you through. Ephesians chapter 3 says, he is able to do immeasurably more than all we ask or think, according to his power that is at work within us. God's faithfulness doesn't fade with the years, and his promises never run out. So go to him again. He's still able.

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3: In John chapter 14, verse 27, Jesus says, "Peace I leave with you, my peace I give you. 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But Jesus's peace isn't based on our circumstances. It's based on his presence. Those what if thoughts have been getting loud lately for me, and maybe the prayer doesn't have to be complicated. It can simply be, "Jesus, I need your peace because mine isn't working." And somehow that is where the real peace begins.
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2: 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It looks and appears that my daughter is asleep. So I unbuckle her. 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I like put her up on my shoulder. I walk her to her bedroom. I lay her down. The lights off. The fans on. I like make sure I like stand there for a second. Scratch her back a little bit. Make sure everything's good. I walk out and I'm like, whew, man, I'm glad she's taking a nap. 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And I'm like, if you just wanted me to carry you in, I could have done that.
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3: I came across a story from a mom that I haven't been able to stop thinking about. She was in the Chick-fil-A drive-thru and asked if she could swap her daughter's chocolate milk for the one with the little cow wearing a flower in her hair because that was her daughter's favorite. The employee paused during lunch rush and found the right one, and he handed it to her with a smile. And then he proceeded to say, "You really know her. You're paying attention." She said those words immediately made her think about God. And she realized she didn't just want to bless her daughter. She wanted to bless her in detail. And maybe that's how God feels about us. The God who created you isn't distant or half-hearted. He knows you. He's paying attention. And he delights in blessing his children in ways that remind them they're deeply loved.
0: 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The Lord is close to the brokenhearted and saves those who are crushed in spirit.

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2: When was the moment that you realized you're not as young as you thought you were? My wife said to me, I need to get the crock pot down. We keep our crock pot up above the cabinets in our kitchen, and we've lived in this house for 15, 16 years, and I remember when we were first living in the house, like, she'd say, get the crock pot down, and I would just reach up over my head and pull that thing down. You know, my fingers just barely reached where they needed to get, and I could get that thing and pull it down. No problem at all. A little bit later, I was like, it's a little bit hard to do, but you know what? I'm a young guy. I am nimble and quick, and I climbed up on the cabinet counters, like, and reached up that way and got the crock pot down. This past weekend, she says, I need you to get the crock pot down. I said, okay, I'll be right back. I went and got a step ladder. Like, I am not risking it up here. 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
0: 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For His compassions never fail. They are new every morning. Great is your faithfulness. That's just one of God's promises from Lamentations chapter 3 that you hear on your Walk FM. God's mercy and forgiveness never run out. His mercy still heals. His grace still changes lives. No past is too messy. No failure is too great. You are never beyond the reach of God's redeeming love.

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2: 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I will be with you. I will never leave you or forsake you. He makes promises about his care for us, his provision for us. And so sometimes when you don't know how to pray, that's the place to start. Lord, you said this. In your word, you said that. And so now this is what I'm praying for. This is my situation. We do that kind of thing, though, not because God forgets. We do that thing because we forget.
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4: 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Notice he didn't say, "Figure it out and then you'll have peace." 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The kind of peace we try to manufacture only lasts as long as we feel in control. But Jesus's peace isn't based on our circumstances. It's based on his presence. Those what if thoughts have been getting loud lately for me, and maybe the prayer doesn't have to be complicated. It can simply be, "Jesus, I need your peace because mine isn't working." And somehow that is where the real peace begins.
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2: The other evening, I came home from work. I pull in. I notice my wife's still sitting in the car. I open the passenger door. It looks and appears that my daughter is asleep. So I unbuckle her. I'm all cautious. I like put her up on my shoulder. I walk her to her bedroom. I lay her down. The lights off. The fan's on. I like make sure I like stand there for a second, scratch her back a little bit, make sure everything's good. I walk out and I'm like, whew, man, I'm glad she's taking a nap. And I take two steps, Kyle, and I hear, boom, the door flies open. She is bright-eyed, laughing, and like, tricked ya. And I'm like, if you just wanted me to carry you in, I could have done that.
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2: that
3: said, hey, Dad.
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0: God's love isn't something you have to earn. 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
3: 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The employee paused during lunch rush and found the right one, and he handed it to her with a smile. And then he proceeded to say, "You really know her. You're paying attention." She said those words immediately made her think about God, and she realized she didn't just want to bless her daughter. She wanted to bless her in detail. And maybe that's how God feels about us. The God who created you isn't distant or half-hearted. He knows you. He's paying attention. 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
2: When was the moment that you realized you're not as young as you thought you were? My wife said to me, I need to get the crock pot down. We keep our crock pot up above the cabinets in our kitchen, and we've lived in this house for 15, 16 years, and I remember when we were first living in the house, like, she'd say, get the crock pot down. And I would just reach up over my head and pull that thing down. You know, my fingers just barely reached where they needed to get, and I could get that thing and pull it down. No problem at all. A little bit later, I was like, it's a little bit hard to do, but you know what? I'm a young guy. I am nimble and quick, and I climbed up on the cabinet counters, like, and reached up that way and got the crock pot down. This past weekend, she says, I need you to get the crock pot down. I said, okay, I'll be right back. 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Like, I am not risking it up here. 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
11: Good morning. Welcome to Monday. I hope you're having a wonderful start to your weekend. Hope you or your week. Hope you had a great weekend. I'm having a slow start to my morning. I woke up pretty tired, but hey, I'm ready for a brand new day. So glad you're here. Stick around. More music, more Jesus stories, and a great day ahead before you.

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3: 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I will never leave you or forsake you. He makes promises about his care for us, his provision for us. And so sometimes when you don't know how to pray, that's the place to start. Lord, you said this. In your word, you said that. And so now this is what I'm praying for. 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We do that kind of thing, though, not because God forgets. We do that thing because we forget.
0: 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Seek the Lord while he may be found. Call on him while he is near.

was Phil Wickham with This Is Amazing Grace right here on Walk FM. I'm Lindsay. You're listening to Your Morning Walk. Yesterday, one apple from our backyard sent me down a rabbit hole I was not expecting. And if our old tree could talk, I can only imagine the stories it would tell. That's coming up next here in 8 minutes, so be sure to stick around. In the meantime, here is Zach Williams with Fear Is a Liar.

0: Have you ever stopped and wondered what stories an old tree could tell? Well, last night, my husband, Jordan, and I were getting ready to walk our dogs, and I happened to glance over at the old apple tree in our front yard, and most of the apples are finally ripe, and I spotted one on the ground, thankfully, before our golden retriever, Danny, did, because we know he loves his apples, and too many is not a good thing. But this one was bruised, and I thought, man, I really want one that hasn't fallen yet, that's still unblemished. So I looked at Jordan, and I said, do you think you could reach one of those apples? He looked at me like, of course I can. So the next thing I know, he's climbed halfway up this old apple tree, determined to get me one. Well, actually, he grabbed two. He came down so proud of himself while I was just hoping we weren't about to make an unexpected trip to the ER. I did manage to snap a picture because it was just such a sweet moment and one we can look back and laugh on now, because that was definitely a first. I've never climbed the tree, but he made a point too. But afterward, I actually got curious. I wondered what kind of apples these are, and the answer surprised me, so I'll share that with you next.
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0: In case you missed it earlier, my husband Jordan climbed our old apple tree in our front yard yesterday to grab me a couple of apples. And it sent me down a rabbit hole I wasn't expecting. Hey, I'm Lindsay. You're listening to Your Morning Walk. I've always been curious about that apple tree. I've lived in the home now for about 5 years coming up this fall. And our home, a little backstory, was built around 1910. It was a farmhouse. And every July, it gives us these little green apples. Some years more than others. But I finally asked ChatGPT what kind they might be. And after describing the tree, the fruit, and the age of our home, it suggested there's a good chance it's an old seedling apple, meaning it may not have even had an official variety name and was likely planted from an apple seed. And I couldn't stop thinking about that. If that tree has really been there for close to 100 years now, how many families have picked apples from it? How many jars of apple butter has it helped make? How many pies have come from its branches? How many kids have climbed it reaching for just one more apple? It's amazing how something as ordinary as an old apple tree can remind you that you're just the latest chapter in a story that's been growing for generations. And it makes me so excited for our baby that's going to be here this fall to be a part of their story as well. And I'm like, maybe they're going to be climbing the apple tree in years to come.
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4: 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In 1 Corinthians 3, Paul says that Jesus Christ is the foundation, and each of us must be careful how we build upon it. 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

0: we get closer to a brand new school year, here's a question for you. Who was the teacher you'll never forget? Hey, I'm Lindsay. You're listening to Your Morning Walk. I've already got mine pictured in my head, but you know, some teachers do so much more than teach math or history or whichever subject. They are the ones who stay after class to listen or encourage that struggling student, celebrate the little victories, and they remind kids they matter. And those are the kinds of teachers we're celebrating with our Heart of the School campaign. And you know what? We're not even limiting it to teachers this time. We are talking about any school staff that has made an impact on you or your child or maybe someone you know. We would love to hear their story. You can head over to Walk FM website and nominate them. Don't just tell us their name. 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At the end of this, we're going to choose one lucky person to get to spoil. And we would just love to make sure that these people who pour so much into others know they are appreciated.
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10: Good morning. Welcome to Monday. I'm Lindsay. I hope you had a great weekend to start you off for this brand new week. I'm so happy to be here with you this morning. I had some great time spent with family and friends this weekend, which is always so great to have. I'll tell you more about it coming up next. But in the meantime, you can hear more of your favorite Jesus music right now.

Can you believe we're just a few days away from August? Somehow we are already more than halfway through the year, and I just cannot believe it. Hey, I'm Lindsay. You're listening to Your Morning Walk. Recently, I saw something that made me giggle, and you know, it also made me pause for a second, too. It said, August smells like answered prayers. I know it was meant to be funny, but it also made me stop and think. Because if you're like me, maybe you've prayed for something that was answered right away. Or maybe you've been praying the same prayer for months or even years, and you're still waiting. I'm reminded of Isaiah chapter 30, verse 19 that says, as soon as he hears it, he answers you. Now, that doesn't always mean the answer comes immediately or the way I hoped it would. I've seen God answer prayers almost instantly, and I've also prayed prayers that seem to linger for a long time. But one thing scripture reminds me of is this: God never ignores his children. Every prayer is heard. Every tear is seen. Every request reaches the heart of a father who loves us. As August gets closer, here's that reminder to carry into the new month that smells like answered prayers. I want you to keep praying, not because God needs convincing, but because he is listening, he cares, and his timing is always better than mine.

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0: The same God you've trusted through every season is with you now. Even in the moments you can't see it, He is still providing, still guiding, still carrying you through. Ephesians chapter 3 says, He is able to do immeasurably more than all we ask or think, according to His power that is at work within us. God's faithfulness doesn't fade with the years, and His promises never run out. So go to Him again. He's still able.

am Lindsay. You're listening to Your Morning Walk. That was Brandon Lake with That's Who I Praise. Hope you're having an incredible Monday morning so far. Headed your way, I've got Crowder with Good God Almighty, then Zach Williams after that.

0: You know those weekends where you get to the end of them and think, I needed that? Well, that's the kind of weekend I just had. Hey, I'm Lindsay. You're listening to Your Morning Walk. I somehow ended up with not one, but two birthday parties this weekend. One on Saturday and one on Sunday, which also meant not one, but two birthday cakes I got to share in. One day it was a cookie cake, the next day it was a strawberry cake, and let me tell you, as a pregnant woman, I don't know how I got so lucky. It may have been one of the best weekends this summer, but honestly, the best part wasn't the cake, though that was pretty good. It was getting to spend time with friends and family, and you know, I think as adults, life gets so busy and it's easy to let weeks or even months slip by without intentionally getting together with the people we care about. And this weekend was such a great reminder for me that those moments are always worth making time for. And if there's cake involved, well, that's just a bonus.
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It's your morning walk. 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

0: You know I love a good National Day of here at Walk FM, and today is no different. It is National Sleepyhead Day, and I immediately thought of one member of my household. Hey, I'm Lindsay. You're listening to your morning walk. National Sleepyhead Day is actually a tradition that started in Finland, where the last person out of bed is jokingly called the sleepyhead. And growing up in my family, that was definitely me. But now, I don't know anyone who gets tossed into the water to celebrate today, but it did make me laugh because all I could think about was my 12-year-old golden retriever, Danny. That dog absolutely loves to sleep. And when he wakes up, he has the funniest, "I just woke up from the deepest nap of my life" face. His eyes are all squinty, his fur is sticking up in every which way, and he has the fluffiest little golden bedhead you've ever seen. I know he's getting older, so every time I catch him snoozing in one of his favorite spots around the house, it just makes me smile.
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0: am Lindsay. 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I want you to think back to your school days for a second. Who's someone that made you feel seen? Maybe it was a teacher, but maybe it wasn't. 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
13: Good morning. Welcome to Monday. I'm Lindsay. I hope you had a great weekend to start you off for this brand new week. I'm so happy to be here with you this morning. I had some great time spent with family and friends this weekend, which is always so great to have. I'll tell you more about it coming up next. But in the meantime, you can hear more of your favorite Jesus music right now.

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I need a peace that only heaven.

Here's an interesting thought to ponder. Most of the things that pull us away from God don't happen all at once. Hey, I'm Lindsay. You're listening to Your Morning Walk. I can be really good at convincing myself that the little things aren't really a big deal. I'm reminded in Hebrews chapter 12, verse 1, that says, "Throw off everything that hinders and the sin that so easily entangles." That word entangles has stuck out to me because if I'm honest, that's usually how it happens for me. It isn't some huge dramatic moment. It's one jealous thought I don't surrender to Jesus. One conversation that turns into gossip because I tell myself, well, it's true. One unhealthy habit I keep putting off dealing with. They're all little things until they're not. And before I know it, I've tied myself up in knots. My peace is gone. My thoughts are all over the place. And I'm carrying things Jesus never asked me to carry. I love that Hebrews doesn't just tell me what to throw off. It also tells me where to look. Fix your eyes on Jesus. I've found that more time that I spend with him, whether in prayer, in his word, or just sitting quietly in his presence, the less room there is.

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2: I lost everything. My toys, my bed, even my toothbrush. I wanted to cry. But then a bunch of people in red shirts showed up. 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
4: 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It looks and appears that my daughter is asleep. 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I'm all cautious. 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I walk her to her bedroom. 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The lights off. The fans on. I like make sure I like stand there for a second, scratch her back a little bit, make sure everything's good. 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
0: 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The Lord is good, a refuge in times of trouble. He cares for those who trust in Him.

0: Have you ever stopped and wondered what stories an old tree could tell? Well, last night, my husband Jordan and I were getting ready to walk our dogs, and I happened to glance over at the old apple tree in our front yard, and most of the apples are finally ripe, and I spotted one on the ground, thankfully, before our golden retriever Danny did, because we know he loves his apples, and too many is not a good thing. But this one was bruised, and I thought, man, I really want one that hasn't fallen yet, that's still unblemished. So I looked at Jordan, and I said, do you think you could reach one of those apples? He looked at me like, of course I can. So the next thing I know, he's climbed halfway up this old apple tree, determined to get me one. Well, actually, he grabbed two. He came down so proud of himself while I was just hoping we weren't about to make an unexpected trip to the ER. I did manage to snap a picture because it was just such a sweet moment and one we can look back and laugh on now, because that was definitely a first. I've never climbed the tree, but he made a point to. But afterward, I actually got curious. I wondered what kind of apples these are, and the answer surprised me, so I'll share that with you next.
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Every morning is better when you spend it with a friend. 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

0: In case you missed it earlier, my husband Jordan climbed our old apple tree in our front yard yesterday to grab me a couple of apples. And it sent me down a rabbit hole I wasn't expecting. Hey, I'm Lindsay. You're listening to Your Morning Walk. I've always been curious about that apple tree. I've lived in the home now for about 5 years coming up this fall. And our home, a little backstory, was built around 1910. It was a farmhouse. And every July, it gives us these little green apples. Some years more than others. But I finally asked ChatGPT what kind they might be. And after describing the tree, the fruit, and the age of our home, it suggested there's a good chance it's an old seedling apple, meaning it may not have even had an official variety name and was likely planted from an apple seed. And I couldn't stop thinking about that. If that tree has really been there for close to 100 years now, how many families have picked apples from it? How many jars of apple butter has it helped make? How many pies have come from its branches? How many kids have climbed it reaching for just one more apple? It's amazing how something as ordinary as an old apple tree can remind you that you're just the latest chapter in a story that's been growing for generations. And it makes me so excited for our baby that's going to be here this fall to be a part of their story as well. And I'm like, maybe they're going to be climbing the apple tree in years to come.
1: 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Let us pray for you. 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
3: 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In 1 Corinthians 3, Paul says that Jesus Christ is the foundation, and each of us must be careful how we build upon it. 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

0: we get closer to a brand new school year, here's a question for you. Who was the teacher you'll never forget? Hey, I'm Lindsay. You're listening to Your Morning Walk. I've already got mine pictured in my head, but you know, some teachers do so much more than teach math or history or whichever subject. They are the ones who stay after class to listen or encourage that struggling student, celebrate the little victories, and they remind kids they matter. And those are the kinds of teachers we're celebrating with our Heart of the School campaign. And you know what? We're not even limiting it to teachers this time. We are talking about any school staff that has made an impact on you or your child or maybe someone you know. We would love to hear their story. You can head over to Walk FM website and nominate them. Don't just tell us their name. 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Tell us how they've shown kindness or dedication, encouragement, or made a lasting difference. At the end of this, we're going to choose one lucky person to get to spoil. And we would just love to make sure that these people who pour so much into others know they are appreciated.
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11: Good morning. Welcome to Monday. I'm Lindsay. I hope you had a great weekend to start you off for this brand new week. I'm so happy to be here with you this morning. I had some great time spent with family and friends this weekend, which is always so great to have. I'll tell you more about it coming up next. But in the meantime, you can hear more of your favorite Jesus music right now.

you believe we're just a few days away from August? Somehow we are already more than halfway through the year, and I just cannot believe it. Hey, I'm Lindsay. You're listening to Your Morning Walk. Recently, I saw something that made me giggle, and you know, it also made me pause for a second, too. It said, August smells like answered prayers. I know it was meant to be funny, but it also made me stop and think. Because if you're like me, maybe you've prayed for something that was answered right away. Or maybe you've been praying the same prayer for months or even years, and you're still waiting. I'm reminded of Isaiah chapter 30, verse 19, that says, as soon as he hears it, he answers you. Now, that doesn't always mean the answer comes immediately or the way I hoped it would. I have seen God answer prayers almost instantly, and I've also prayed prayers that seem to linger for a long time. But one thing scripture reminds me of is this: God never ignores his children. Every prayer is heard. Every tear is seen. Every request reaches the heart of a father who loves us. As August gets closer, here's that reminder to carry into the new month that smells like answered prayers. I want you to keep praying, not because God needs convincing, but because he is listening, he cares, and his timing is always better than mine.

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5: When was the moment that you realized you're not as young as you thought you were? My wife said to me, I need to get the crock pot down. We keep our crock pot up above the cabinets in our kitchen, and we've lived in this house for 15, 16 years. And I remember when we were first living in the house, like she'd say, get the crock pot down. And I would just reach up over my head and pull that thing down. You know, my fingers just barely reached where they needed to get, and I could get that thing and pull it down. No problem at all. A little bit later, I was like, it's a little bit hard to do, but you know what? I'm a young guy. I am nimble and quick, and I climbed up on the cabinet counters like, and reached up that way and got the crock pot down. This past weekend, she says, I need you to get the crock pot down. I said, okay, I'll be right back. I went and got a step ladder. Like, I am not risking it up here. 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

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I'm Lindsay. You're listening to Your Morning Walk. Happy Monday. Coming up next, you can hear Mercy Me with Then Christ Came, then Peter Burton after that.

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0: You know those weekends where you get to the end of them and think, I needed that. Well, that's the kind of weekend I just had. Hey, I'm Lindsay. You're listening to Your Morning Walk. I somehow ended up with not one, but two birthday parties this weekend. One on Saturday and one on Sunday, which also meant not one, but two birthday cakes I got to share in. One day it was a cookie cake, the next day it was a strawberry cake, and let me tell you, as a pregnant woman, I don't know how I got so lucky. It may have been one of the best weekends this summer, but honestly, the best part wasn't the cake, though that was pretty good. It was getting to spend time with friends and family, and you know, I think as adults, life gets so busy and it's easy to let weeks or even months slip by without intentionally getting together with the people we care about. And this weekend was such a great reminder for me that those moments are always worth making time for. And if there's cake involved, well, that's just a bonus.
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0: You know I love a good National Day of here at Walk FM, and today is no different. It is National Sleepyhead Day, and I immediately thought of one member of my household. Hey, I'm Lindsay. You're listening to Your Morning Walk. National Sleepyhead Day is actually a tradition that started in Finland, where the last person out of bed is jokingly called the sleepyhead. And growing up in my family, that was definitely me. But now, I don't know anyone who gets tossed into the water to celebrate today, but it did make me laugh because all I could think about was my 12-year-old golden retriever, Danny. That dog absolutely loves to sleep. And when he wakes up, he has the funniest, "I just woke up from the deepest nap of my life" face. His eyes are all squinty, his fur is sticking up in every which way, and he has the fluffiest little golden bedhead you've ever seen. I know he's getting older, so every time I catch him snoozing in one of his favorite spots around the house, it just makes me smile.
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1: Because of the Lord's great love, we are not consumed, for His compassions never fail. They are new every morning. Great is your faithfulness. That's just one of God's promises from Lamentations chapter 3 that you hear on your Walk FM. God's mercy and forgiveness never run out. His mercy still heals. His grace still changes lives. No past is too messy. No failure is too great. You are never beyond the reach of God's redeeming love.

0: Hey, I'm Lindsay. You're listening to Your Morning Walk. I want you to think back to your school days for a second. Who's someone that made you feel seen? Maybe it was a teacher, but maybe it wasn't. Maybe it was the school secretary who always greeted you by name, or the custodian who made you smile every morning, the cafeteria worker who knew exactly what you liked, or the bus driver who made sure every kid got home safely. 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
2: 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I will never leave you or forsake you. He makes promises about his care for us, his provision for us. 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In your word, you said that. And so now this is what I'm praying for. 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
1: 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I pull in. I notice my wife's still sitting in the car. I open the passenger door. It looks and appears that my daughter is asleep. So I unbuckle her. I'm all cautious. I like put her up on my shoulder. I walk her to her bedroom. I lay her down. The lights off. The fan's on. I make sure I stand there for a second, scratch her back a little bit, make sure everything's good. I walk out and I'm like, whew, man, I'm glad she's taking a nap. And I take two steps, Kyle, and I hear, boom, the door flies open. 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And I'm like, if you just wanted me to carry you in, I could have done that.
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0: God's love isn't something you have to earn. Romans 5:8 says, "But God demonstrates his own love toward us in this. 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
1: In John chapter 14, verse 27, Jesus says, "Peace I leave with you, my peace I give you. Do not let your hearts be troubled and do not be afraid." Notice he didn't say, "Figure it out and then you'll have peace." 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The kind of peace we try to manufacture only lasts as long as we feel in control. But Jesus's peace isn't based on our circumstances. It's based on his presence. Those what if thoughts have been getting loud lately for me, and maybe the prayer doesn't have to be complicated. It can simply be, "Jesus, I need your peace because mine isn't working." And somehow that is where the real peace begins.
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0: Zephaniah 3:17. "The Lord your God is with you, the mighty warrior who saves. 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
2: 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My wife said to me, I need to get the crock pot down. We keep our crock pot up above the cabinets in our kitchen, and we've lived in this house for 15, 16 years. And I remember when we were first living in the house, like, she'd say, get the crock pot down. And I would just reach up over my head and pull that thing down. You know, my fingers just barely reached where they needed to get, and I could get that thing and pull it down. No problem at all. A little bit later, I was like, it's a little bit hard to do, but you know what? I'm a young guy. I am nimble and quick, and I climbed up on the cabinet counters, like, and reached up that way and got the crock pot down. This past weekend, she says, I need you to get the crock pot down. I said, okay, I'll be right back. 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Like, I am not risking it up here. 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
1: I came across a story from a mom that I haven't been able to stop thinking about. 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
0: Isaiah 55:6. 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

0: Well, if you missed it, this past weekend, our Community Matters interview was with this lady named Tanya. She's with a group called Itty Bitty Therapy Horses.
1: No horsing around there, huh?
0: Yeah. But it was really cool because she was talking about how they work with school groups a lot of times. They'll either go to the schools and take a mini horse or two with them, or they'll have the kids come to the farm where the mini horses are. And they do these presentations about bullying and talk about how, you want to notice, like, who you're around, the kind of people that you're around, and that can make a difference in whether or not you're being bullied. But also, you mean, like there said, there were all these multiple connections between what the kids are experiencing and what horses go through. And so they use the horses to kind of lead the way through the stories
1: and teach
0: the kids about that. Yeah. And then she turns around, she says, but we also do stuff with assisted living. We go to like nursing homes, or even sometimes they can come to us. But she said the horses have been trained, like they can go up steps, they can go up elevators. And then she said a lot of times this is really cool for the people who are elderly because they grew up with horses and they immediately begin telling stories. They begin loving on these horses. And she said it's just one of those great things. She said we go to the car afterwards, or the truck, you know. Yeah. And she said sometimes we sit there and cry because we're like, this is why we do what we do. I thought it was really cool. If you want to learn more, visit the Itty Bitty Therapy Horses page on Facebook.
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0: If you've been listening, you've heard that I have been growing strawberries this year. It's been a fun experience. Hey, it's Derek and Kyle. Thanks for listening to Walk FM. It's something that's brought me great joy every time I get to go out and get strawberries off these couple plants. My father-in-law put them in pots. It was something I've been doing with my daughter, Willow. She's five. And we've been getting these really tiny strawberries, though. Mm-hmm. Like, not as small as like what's in your yard, but not very big. Yesterday, I hadn't checked it in a couple of days. It's been busy, the storms, the weather. I just kind of let them be. Mm-hmm. I walked out there, and there was literally a strawberry the size of one like you would get in a package from the store. Like the smaller size, not like one of the big jumbo ones.
1: Okay.
0: The just jubilation that came from me. I have no idea. I was so excited. I made Willow, my daughter, run it into my wife, Jess, and be like, look, we grew this. Now, I don't know who ended up eating it because it was just one. Somebody did. I'm sure it was good. But it's the little things in life that can bring us joy. And we should be thankful for them and be okay with them. There's nothing wrong. I am joyful. I grew a grocery store sized strawberry this summer.

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0: If you are a fan of The Chosen, you're going to be wanting to pay attention. You're listening to Walk FM. It's Kyle and Derek because they have put out the first trailer for the new season. You can find it on, I found it on Facebook. It's they're getting ready for the crucifixion. So starting November 15th of this year, the new season will be streaming on Amazon Prime, apparently.
1: Okay.
0: And then in the spring, closer to Easter time, they will have a theatrical The Chosen crucifixion thing, and it'll be, I'm sure, a huge to do. So if you want to find out more and see that trailer, you have to go look for it online.

0: Have you nominated that special Heart of the School in your community for our Heart of the School Appreciation Contest? 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Again, that's our Heart of the School contest. 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
1: The same God you've trusted through every season is with you now. 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

0: I don't know if you remember this far back, but back around July 4th, we were celebrating the 250th birthday of America.
1: Right.
0: And I talked about some other things that are 250 years old. You're listening to Walk FM. It's Kyle and Derek. And among those things, I mentioned the world's first working submarine. Do you remember this?
1: Yes, I do. And I still find that hard to believe.
0: Okay. It was called the Turtle. And I mentioned this during that week as we were leading up to July 4th. Yes. Last night, I was sitting at home watching a documentary about the Revolutionary War because, of course, I was.
1: Of course you were.
0: And there it was in this documentary.
1: No.
0: They were talking about the Turtle. They had a drawing of the blueprint of this thing.
1: What?
0: And they said, here's what it was. It was during the Revolutionary War, the Battle of New York.
1: Yeah.
0: What they did, they created this thing. They figured out how to get it to go underwater. It was big enough for one person. And he basically had to like ride a bicycle inside to forward this thing through the water. And the plan was they were going to, in the middle of the night, ride this thing up to the underside of a British ship.
1: Okay.
0: They were going to drill into the hull of the ship and put gunpowder and stuff and blow it up. Okay.
1: That's starting to check out.
0: This is the plan. It did not work out.
1: Yeah, I can't imagine it did.
0: They were underwater. They got to the ship. They were spotted. They had to abandon the plan. They ran away. And the explosives, they said, floated down the Hudson River and later exploded on its own. And people were just like amazed because there was a plume of water. Like, they were like, where did that come from?
1: Sounds like the slowest getaway in history, too. Yeah. Poor guy riding a bike underwater.
2: Two dads, two great beards.
1: Eh, one and a half.
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The branch that's producing the most fruit isn't reaching higher. It's bowing lower. Hey, thanks for listening to Walk FM. It's Derek and Kyle here. And that's a reminder that even in our lives, the times we bear the most fruit in loving others well, we're probably spending more time bowing to the King.

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0: Want to encourage you to keep your eyes on the skies. You're listening to Walk FM. It's Kyle and Derek, and this is a kind of a little bit of a public safety notice, if you want to think about it that way, because there have been wildfires out in the northwestern states, over in like Colorado and that direction, and some of the smoke is starting to make its way toward the tri-state region. They're saying particularly, it's possible today, but probably more likely tomorrow, you're going to notice some kind of thick, hazy smoke in the sky, and the air quality may not be healthy. So you want to check. There is a website called airnow.gov where you can put in your zip code, and it'll tell you what the air quality looks like. I checked just recently, and right now it's good for like where we are in Ashland, Kentucky. But you want to keep an eye on that over the next couple of days, especially if you see some of that smoke in the sky. But the air quality can be bad even if you don't see anything up there. And it's particularly going to be something that would affect, like, you know, the elderly or young kids or pregnant women, people who have asthma or COPD, something like that. If you notice that the air quality is not good, you might want to plan to stay indoors more. Make sure your windows and doors stay closed. If you're in your car, use the recirculate on your air conditioner.
1: Yep.
0: That will help too. But if you want to check that air quality, especially tomorrow, airnow.gov.

0: It's a busy summer. Sometimes church on Sundays isn't in the cards. Maybe I have a suggestion for you and your young kids. Hey, it's Derek and Kyle. Thanks for listening to Walk FM. Happened to us. We kind of overslept yesterday, missed church, and wanted to find something for my five-year-old daughter, Willow. My wife, Jess, was like, hey, we need to find something because we can always find a service online we can watch when we miss. But for the kids, it's not always accessible if your church doesn't do it. Mm-hmm. Maybe you're traveling a lot. Or maybe you just your kid feels left out. Maybe you're not been able to get to Bible school or your church isn't doing Bible school. It's called Life.Church. And they have a children's ministry called Crosstown. And they do incredible online service for kids. It's pre-produced, obviously. Has a host. You sing a couple songs. There was a cartoon in the one we watched yesterday, and then like a volunteer or a pastor came back on the screen and talked about the importance. And they even left you with like three or four questions for once the video went off that then you could talk about as a family. And man, we thoroughly enjoyed that. That's Crosstown by Life.Church. If you're looking for something for the kids, maybe your kids are in a point where they're hungering for more of God's word and lessons. But they're not ready for an adult sermon, this would be a perfect place. And they had it broke down by age groups, like different age groups and different videos. So check it out.
1: 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It's Kyle and Derek on Walk FM. 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
2: in John chapter 14, verse 27, Jesus says, "Peace I leave with you, my peace I give you. Do not let your hearts be troubled and do not be afraid." Notice he didn't say, "Figure it out and then you'll have peace." 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The kind of peace we try to manufacture only lasts as long as we feel in control. But Jesus's peace isn't based on our circumstances. It's based on his presence. Those what if thoughts have been getting loud lately for me, and maybe the prayer doesn't have to be complicated. It can simply be, "Jesus, I need your peace because mine isn't working." And somehow that is where the real peace begins.
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0: You might not think your kids are paying attention, but they might surprise you. You're listening to Walk FM. It's Kyle and Derek. And last night, our family is having our devotion time. We're reading through the Bible together this year. And we're up to 1 Kings chapter 10 and 11. And last night in chapter 10, I'm reading, and it says that Solomon became the richest and wisest king in all the earth. And my son Eli, he's 8. He raises his hand. He says, he's not the wisest king. And I said, well, it says he was the richest and wisest king in all the earth. He goes, I know, but he's not the wisest king. I said, okay, well, let me read. Okay, so we read, and we get down to the beginning of chapter 11. Chapter 11 says that the Lord had warned the people of Israel not to marry outside of Israel because they would lead the hearts of the people away from God. It said, but Solomon insisted on loving foreign women, and he had 700 wives and 300 concubines. Yeah. And then it says, and they did lead his heart away from God. And Eli just goes, see? He's totally paying attention. He totally, like, he knew the story well enough to go, he's not the wisest. He's it says wisest, he's wise, man. But he's not that wise.
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0: We always want to make people feel like they aren't alone, that they have our support. How do you do that? Well, this guy came up with a pretty cool idea. Hey, it's Derek and Kyle. Thanks for listening to Walk FM. I think he went above and beyond, though. Mm-hmm. I wish he'd have talked to me first. But his girlfriend, not sure how long they've been dating.
1: Right.
0: But long enough that she'd been training for this half marathon.
1: Okay.
0: So that's 13.1 miles. She was going to run it by herself. Mm-hmm. Day the race comes, he opens the back of the car when he's dropping her off. And there in the back of the car is a racer's bib and his running shoes. He had secretly been training so that he could support her in running this race by mm-hmm. running with her.
1: Wow.
0: And I thought instantly, man, that's a really cool idea. But I think he... That's a lot farther than maybe he had to go. Proposing, like rallying the family to have signs, a goodie basket for a massage afterwards. Like, there was a lot of ways.
1: Lots of ways he could have shown his support.
0: He could have, but that's the way he chose. And her reaction, it meant the world to her. And so sometimes it's just a good reminder. People just want to feel

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People mm-hmm. want to be in a place where they don't feel alone or left out. It's simple. Include or put yourself out there to be a part of what they are doing as well.

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0: 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The Lord is close to the brokenhearted and saves those who are crushed in spirit.

When you're going through something, when life seems to be falling apart, how do you know that you can trust God? You're listening to Walk FM. It's Kyle and Derek, and I was talking about this over the weekend. In Isaiah chapter 44, it's a chapter where Isaiah is talking to the Israelites in exile. Everything they thought they knew had fallen apart. They were carried away. The temple was destroyed. And in the midst of that circumstance, God speaks to them. It actually says, this is what the Lord says, Israel's King and Redeemer, the Lord of heaven's armies, I am the first and the last. There is no other God. And I love just in that verse, the ways that it describes God. He's the King of Israel. Even though Israel at the time doesn't even exist anymore, he's their king. And he's going to basically, like, he's speaking the nation back into existence. He's saying, I've never been dethroned. I've never, you know, lost my control of this world. Mm-hmm. He identifies himself as their redeemer. He says he's the Lord of heaven's armies. He's got angels at his command, which means if he says something, he has the power to back it up. And then he uses that expression, I am the first and I am the last. Makes me think of Jesus in the book of Revelation saying the same thing. I'm the first and the last. In other words, whatever he says, he can do it. He was there before anything happened. He'll be there when everything's over, and he has the power. That's why we can trust in him.

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1: Yeah, we haven't really decided. It doesn't matter that much.
0: Either way, it's an afternoon filled with hope, encouragement, and lots of great music on Walk FM.

0: can't be the only one that thinks it's been one of the hottest summers at times that I can remember in a while. Hey, it's Derek and Kyle. Thanks for listening to Walk FM. Japan, helping to beat the heat, have rolled out a new invention. It's called the human refrigerator. Now, I will give them credit. I thought, okay, somebody's got smart. They've built an insulated box.
1: Mm-hmm.
0: There's an air conditioning system in it. You're going to pay them like $37.54 to get in this thing for like 30 seconds. Not the case.
1: Okay.
0: It actually only cools down when you get in it. It blows cold air on your neck and your back and your head to like the extremely cold air to cool you down faster mm-hmm. than if you just get in a cold room and like get the chills. They're building these. They're putting them in businesses, and they're absolutely free. They are doing it because their hopes are they're going to cut down on heat exhaustion, heat sickness, heat stroke, and allow businesses to thrive because people are going to find out about them, go into local businesses to get in them, and hopefully while they're there, buy a refreshment, buy something off their grocery list that they've forgotten and they need to pick up.
1: Mm-hmm.
0: I think it's a really cool idea. I'm back to the point, though. There's been some days this summer that I've been outside, and I probably would have paid the $37.54 to get in there for 30 seconds. But there we go. We've got refrigerators for everything, including humans now.
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0: Well, if you missed it, this past weekend, our Community Matters interview was with this lady named Tanya. She's with a group called Itty Bitty Therapy Horses.
1: No horsing around there,
0: huh? Yeah. But it was really cool because she was talking about how they work with school groups a lot of times. They'll either go to the schools and take a mini horse or two with them, or they'll have the kids come to the farm where the mini horses are. And they do these presentations about bullying and talk about how, you want to notice like, who you're around, the kind of people that you're around, and that can make a difference in whether or not you're being bullied. But also, you mean, like there said, there were all these multiple connections between what the kids are experiencing and what horses go through. And so they use the horses to kind of lead the way through the stories
1: and teach
0: the kids about that. Yeah. And then she turns around, she says, but we also do stuff with assisted living. We go to like nursing homes, or even sometimes they can come to us. But she said the horses have been trained, like they can go up steps, they can go up elevators. And then she said a lot of times this is really cool for the people who are elderly because they grew up with horses and they immediately begin telling stories. They begin loving on these horses. And she said it's just one of those great things. She said we go to the car afterwards, or the truck, you know. Yeah. And she said sometimes we sit there and cry because we're like, this is why we do what we do. I thought it was really cool. If you want to learn more, visit the Itty Bitty Therapy Horses page on Facebook.
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0: If you've been listening, you've heard that I have been growing strawberries this year. It's been a fun experience. Hey, it's Derek and Kyle. Thanks for listening to Walk FM. It's something that's brought me great joy every time I get to go out and get strawberries off these couple plants. My father-in-law put them in pots. It was something I've been doing with my daughter, Willow. She's five. And we've been getting these really tiny strawberries, though. Mm-hmm. Like, not as small as like what's in your yard, but not very big. Yesterday, I hadn't checked it in a couple days. Been busy, the storms, the weather. I just kind of let them be. Mm-hmm. I walked out there, and there was literally a strawberry the size of one like you would get in a package from the store. Like the smaller size, not like one of the big jumbo ones.
1: Okay.
0: The just jubilation that came from me. I have no idea. I was so excited. I made Willow, my daughter, run it into my wife, Jess, and be like, look, we grew this. Now, I don't know who ended up eating it because it was just one. Somebody did. I'm sure it was good. But it's the little things in life that can bring us joy, and we should be thankful for them and be okay with them. There's nothing wrong. I am joyful. I grew a grocery store-sized strawberry this summer.

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0: Because of the Lord's great love, we are not consumed, for His compassions never fail. They are new every morning. Great is your faithfulness. That's just one of God's promises from Lamentations chapter 3 that you hear on your Walk FM. God's mercy and forgiveness never run out. His mercy still heals. His grace still changes lives. No past is too messy. No failure is too great. You are never beyond the reach of God's redeeming love.

0: if you are a fan of The Chosen, you're going to be wanting to pay attention. You're listening to Walk FM. It's Kyle and Derek because they have put out the first trailer for the new season. You can find it on, I found it on Facebook. They're getting ready for the crucifixion. So starting November 15th of this year, the new season will be streaming on Amazon Prime, apparently.
1: Okay.
0: And then, in the spring, closer to Easter time, they will have a theatrical, The Chosen crucifixion thing. And it'll be, I'm sure, a huge to do. So if you want to find out more and see that trailer, you have to go look for it online.

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0: have you nominated that special Heart of the School in your community for our Heart of the School Appreciation Contest? 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

0: good.
1: I don't know if you remember this far back, but back around July 4th, we were celebrating the 250th birthday of America.
0: Right.
1: And I talked about some other things that are 250 years old. You're listening to Walk FM. It's Kyle and Derek. And among those things, I mentioned the world's first working submarine. Do you remember this?
0: Yes, I do. And I still find that hard to believe.
1: But. Okay. It was called the Turtle. And I mentioned this during that week as we were leading up to July 4th. Yes. Last night, I was sitting at home watching a documentary about the Revolutionary War because, of course, I was.
0: Of course you were.
1: And there it was in this documentary.
0: No.
1: They were talking about the Turtle. They had a drawing of the blueprint of this thing.
0: What?
1: And they said, here's what it was. It was during the Revolutionary War, the Battle of New York.
0: Yeah.
1: What they did, they created this thing. They figured out how to get it to go underwater. It was big enough for one person. And he basically had to like ride a bicycle inside to forward this thing through the water. And the plan was they were going to, in the middle of the night, ride this thing up to the underside of a British ship.
0: Okay.
1: They were going to drill into the hull of the ship and put gunpowder and stuff and blow it up. Okay.
0: That's starting to check out.
1: This is the plan. It did not work out.
0: Yeah, I can't imagine
1: they,
0: it did.
1: They were underwater. They got to the ship. They were spotted. They had to abandon the plan. They ran away. And the explosives, they said, floated down the Hudson River and later exploded on its own. And people were just like amazed because there was a plume of water. Like, they were like, where did that come from?
0: Sounds like the slowest getaway in history, too. Poor guy riding a bike underwater.
2: 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Or Derek and Kyle. Whatever it is, thanks for listening to Walk Out.

The branch that's producing the most fruit isn't reaching higher. It's bowing lower. Hey, thanks for listening to Walk FM. It's Derek and Kyle here. And that's a reminder that even in our lives, the times we bear the most fruit in loving others well, we're probably spending more time bowing to the King.

0: perfectly.
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1: 1 John 1:9. If we confess our sins, He is faithful and just and will forgive us our sins and purify us from all unrighteousness.

0: Want to encourage you to keep your eyes on the skies. You're listening to Walk FM. It's Kyle and Derek, and this is a kind of a little bit of a public safety notice, if you want to think about it that way, because there have been wildfires out in the northwestern states, over in like Colorado and that direction, and some of the smoke is starting to make its way toward the tri-state region. They're saying particularly, it's possible today, but probably more likely tomorrow, you're going to notice some kind of thick, hazy smoke in the sky, and the air quality may not be healthy. So you want to check. There is a website called airnow.gov where you can put in your zip code, and it'll tell you what the air quality looks like. I checked just recently, and right now it's good for like where we are in Ashland, Kentucky. But you want to keep an eye on that over the next couple of days, especially if you see some of that smoke in the sky. But the air quality can be bad even if you don't see anything up there. And it's particularly going to be something that would affect, like, you know, the elderly or young kids or pregnant women, people who have asthma or COPD, something like that. If you notice that the air quality is not good, you might want to plan to stay indoors more. Make sure your windows and doors stay closed. If you're in your car, use the recirculate on your air conditioner.
1: Yep.
0: That will help too. But if you want to check that air quality, especially tomorrow, airnow.gov.

two dads, four kids, at least 63 bad dad jokes. And yes, they'll share them all. Sorry about that. It's Kyle and Derek on Walk FM.

0: It's a busy summer. Sometimes church on Sundays isn't in the cards. Maybe I have a suggestion for you and your young kids. Hey, it's Derek and Kyle. Thanks for listening to Walk FM. Happened to us. We kind of overslept yesterday, missed church, and wanted to find something for my five-year-old daughter, Willow. My wife, Jess, was like, hey, we need to find something because we can always find a service online we can watch when we miss. But for the kids, it's not always accessible if your church doesn't do it. Mm-hmm. Maybe you're traveling a lot. Or maybe you just your kid feels left out. Maybe you're not been able to get to Bible school or your church isn't doing Bible school. It's called Life.Church. And they have a children's ministry called Crosstown. And they do incredible online service for kids. It's pre-produced, obviously. Has a host. You sing a couple songs. There was a cartoon in the one we watched yesterday, and then like a volunteer or a pastor came back on the screen and talked about the importance. And they even left you with like three or four questions for once the video went off that then you could talk about as a family. And man, we thoroughly enjoyed that. That's Crosstown by Life.Church. If you're looking for something for the kids, maybe your kids are in a point where they're hungering for more of God's word and lessons. But they're not ready for an adult sermon. This would be a perfect place. And they had it broke down by age groups, like different age groups and different videos. So check it out.
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2: In John chapter 14, verse 27, Jesus says, "Peace I leave with you, my peace I give you. 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Notice he didn't say, "Figure it out and then you'll have peace." 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The kind of peace we try to manufacture only lasts as long as we feel in control. But Jesus's peace isn't based on our circumstances. It's based on his presence. 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It can simply be, "Jesus, I need your peace because mine isn't working." And somehow that is where the real peace begins.
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1: God's love isn't something you have to earn. Romans 5:8 says, "But God demonstrates his own love toward us in this: while we were still sinners, Christ died for us." 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
3: I came across a story from a mom that I haven't been able to stop thinking about. She was in the Chick-fil-A drive-thru and asked if she could swap her daughter's chocolate milk for the one with the little cow wearing a flower in her hair because that was her daughter's favorite. The employee paused during lunch rush and found the right one, and he handed it to her with a smile. And then he proceeded to say, "You really know her. You're paying attention." She said those words immediately made her think about God, and she realized she didn't just want to bless her daughter. She wanted to bless her in detail. And maybe that's how God feels about us. The God who created you isn't distant or half-hearted. He knows you. He's paying attention. And he delights in blessing his children in ways that remind them they're deeply loved.
0: 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The Lord your God is with you, the mighty warrior who saves. He will take great delight in you. In his love, he will know.

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I need a peace that only heaven knows.

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2: 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God does not lie. God makes so many promises. I will be with you. I will never leave you or forsake you. He makes promises about his care for us, his provision for us. And so sometimes when you don't know how to pray, that's the place to start. Lord, you said this. In your word, you said that. And so now this is what I'm praying for. This is my situation. We do that kind of thing, though, not because God forgets. We do that thing because we forget.
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0: 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Seek the Lord while he may be found. Call on him while he is near.

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Why don't you focus on the burgers? And we'll provide the music. 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
2: 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I open the passenger door. It looks and appears that my daughter is asleep. So I unbuckle her. 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I like put her up on my shoulder. I walk her to her bedroom. I lay her down. The lights off. The fan's on. I like make sure I like stand there for a second. Scratch her back a little bit. Make sure everything's good. I walk out and I'm like, whew, man, I'm glad she's taking a nap. 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